The English Symphony Orchestra, led by William Boughton, in A Romance, music by Gerald Finzi. Music next by one of Cuba's great composers of the 20th century, Leo Brouwer, best known for his guitar repertoire. We'll listen to this work written for guitar and orchestra, his Guitar Concerto No. 4, the Concerto de Toronto, with guitarist John Williams and the London Sinfonietta.

Stephen Mercurio conducted the London Sinfonietta. The guitarist was John Williams in the Concerto de Toronto, the Guitar Concerto No. 4 by Cuban composer Leo Brouwer. You're listening to Intermezzo on KMFA. We'll turn next to the Concertino in G minor for flute and orchestra by the composer Johann Wilhelm Wims, performance with flutist Jacques Zoon and the Netherlands Radio Orchestra.

0: The Concertino in G Minor for Flute and Orchestra by Johann Wilhelm Wims, flutist Jacques Zoon, and the Netherlands Radio Orchestra. Coming up in hour two of Intermezzo, we'll have music of Beethoven, Noel Coward, and Gustav Holst. That's coming up on Intermezzo here on KMFA. 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
0: I'm Anthony McSpadden. Good to be with you this evening. We'll open this hour of Intermezzo with music by Beethoven, his Moonlight Sonata, the piano sonata number 14 in C-sharp minor, with the great pianist Emil Gilels.

pianist Emil Gilels with Beethoven's Moonlight Sonata, the piano sonata number 14 on Intermezzo. Most people, when they hear the name Noel Coward, think of the great playwright. He was also a composer, and in 1959 he was commissioned by the London Festival Ballet to write a ballet, and the one he turned out was called London Morning. Very popular with audiences. We'll listen to a performance next with the Prague Philharmonic, led by Robin White.

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The English Sinfonia, led by Howard Griffiths, the violinist was Janice Graham in A Song of the Night, music by Gustav Holst. I'm Anthony McSpadden. Thank you for being with me tonight. I'll be back with you tomorrow evening at 7 for our Thursday intermezzo. Stay tuned for Classical Austin with Diane Donovan, coming up at 9.

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Welcome to Classical Austin. I'm Diane Donovan, and on today's show, I'll chat with Sally Jacques, the brains and artistry behind Blue Lapis Light and many other beautiful creations, and the Austin History Center will be preserving her 5 decades of Austin activism and artistic legacy, and we'll get to chat with her about that. And a little later on in the show, KMFA's Guillermo Delgado will talk with Cover to Cover, and they'll be talking with Guillermo about KMFA's Noon Tunes Summer Free Family Concerts. And even later on in the show, I'll let you know about some of the other events happening in our area. Now's a great time to find a comfortable chair, sit back, relax, and enjoy Classical Austin.

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And you may well know that

0: release, and I'm just going to read it for our listeners. Sally Jacques and Blue Lapis Light Archive donated to the Austin History Center, preserving 5 decades of Austin activism and artistic legacy. And it's a complete chronicle of Sally Jacques' early site work and art activism through her founding of Blue Lapis Light to her future productions. 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Wow, this is big news. And what made you decide, and Blue Lapis Light, to donate?
1: I didn't actually. I didn't even know it was possible. How did that come about? Deborah Hay was having her archives by the Harry Ransom Center, and I ran into Michael Barnes, and he suggested, you know, I should follow up and archive this work. And I thought about it, went on with my life, and then Nicole, the Whiteside, the associate artistic director, one day phoned the History Museum and said, what about this work? And then I get a call, and she said, oh, I would love to have this work. And that's how it all started. I did not approach about it.
0: Interesting. And this collection chronicles some of your earlier works.
1: I was doing site-specific performances, but I was also part of the generation where AIDS and homelessness were beginning to explode, or had exploded, some of them. I mean, Reagan had removed 75% of affordable housing. And so women and children were living in their cars. And, you know, I was losing a lot of friends from AIDS, artists. And I connected with Mitch Schneider, who was doing big activism in Washington, and, you know, started thinking about what could I do to address this. And AIDS was something, the body count piece, which was stunning to me because it was very, very simple. I just asked people, I worked with the Capitol and said, could I do this event on December the 1st? Rita Starpattern, do you remember her? She was an artist here, and she contacted me, and she was coming up with this idea for the city to cut off the lights for a minute, a performance of celebration. And she said, I want you to do a piece. So I thought of my friend who I'm kind of lying in bed with, who died from AIDS, beautiful artist, John Hernandez. And I had come back from a show touring, and I laid with him. And I just, the moment of just laying there when someone is transitioning, it's really poignant, powerful, and profoundly moving. It affects you in ways that you don't even realize. And I'm sure everybody who goes through losing someone knows what that is. And so I had been with John for a few days while I was there. And I also did a piece of inspired by him where he was trying to eat an apple and he couldn't get the apple from his hand to his mouth. And I used it in this Buddha-like performance with Mike Arnold. We did a duet. Anyway, so there were all these things going on around me that were profoundly moving and tragic and point. It was many things. It was everything. And so I thought about just laying there with him. And so I came up with body count. And then I thought everybody needs to bring a flashlight. So when the lights go out, they will look like they're stars on Earth. Wow. That was my thought. And Rita was working on all these other sections and being very successful. People wanted to do something.
0: I believe that's when you connected with the African-American artist Boyd Vance, yes?
1: He was doing the celebration performance afterwards. So anyway, I go on John Ailey's. It's a cold, cold night. I explain this piece and I invite the community to come, bring a flashlight and lay down. And I really didn't think, I don't know why, I really didn't think many people would come. I don't know why I thought that, because it was cold. So it started being cold, and when I arrived, there were about 100 people there, and I was really surprised. And I had Tina Marsh with a big gong. And so one of the DPS guys said, come inside and sit down until it's time to go. I think I asked him first, actually. It sounds more like me. So I got everybody.

0: inside and I said, please sit down, and your part in this is to reflect on who you've lost and to just go into the meditation of that space for you. And it was amazing. And Tina would hit the gong every so often. And then it became 7:45. It was to lay down on the great walkway. So I opened the doors around 7:30, and there were hundreds of people, including the mayor, Max Nofziger, was there. And I just stood there for a moment, literally. And I said, please lay down in rows, and we have people helping. And bring out your flashlight, just lay down there. And I said again, the meditation, this is time for reflection. And it's in my book, the 64 beds book, it's in there. So it went all the way down to the end of the great walkway. It was astounding, rows and rows and rows and rows and rows of people. And I sat on the steps, and then at 7:45, the lights went out for a minute downtown, and all the bars participated. Stop music just for 1 minute, and then they lit the flashlights under their chins. That was their instruction. And I looked down in it and I thought, oh my God, what a simple, powerful, expression of a community coming together for an issue that we were all one way or another suffering, loss. And so that's how that came about. It became a yearly thing, and it eventually we got kicked off the Great Walkway because I had rose petals stain it. And that's a whole other story, where it was like a 60,000, 5,000 stain on the great new marble steps and walkway. Anyway, that's another story. Wow. So then I went to Deep Eddy and had dancers in harnesses on that little wall there. And the Tibetan monks were in town, so they came and did a meditation. And everybody that came got a cushion that I used arts funding for, a meditation cushion. And so then we went to Deep Eddy, and it went on for 8 years. Every year, December the 1st, 8 years. Wow. And it never lessened in the amount of people that came, and all of them changed. Musicians played in some. Tibetan girls sang a Tibetan prayer across the Barton Springs wall, and I did a piece across there with a aria. So they all changed, and I had people swimming and making this sculpture, and they swam Barton Springs with this sculpture in the freezing cold December 1st. It's amazing. Yeah, I mean, I think what's really interesting doing site works or doing works that in non-traditional spaces is that the behind the scenes situations that occur and what it takes to do it is really a whole other part of it. It's just, it's exciting in a way, because I like the unknownness, and I like the unpredictability and the challenges of that, versus when you're in a space that the lights, the sounds, everything's there. Mm-hmm. Those kinds of spaces freeze me. I don't know. I'm about space and vastness of space and the mysteries. Truly, the mysteries, the spiritual universal aspect that we're all part of, and that we don't stay connected to that source.
1: This show is Classical Austin. I'm Diane Donovan, and you're listening to a conversation I had with Austin's Sally Jacques, the founder, artistic director, and choreographer of Blue Lapis Light. And she has done many other projects even before Blue Lapis Light, and she's an activist. And the Austin History Center has archived nearly 5 decades of her work, and this will be in forms of film and pictures and, of course, some written material as well. In some of her works, she's used the music of Max Richter, and I thought after what we just talked about, it would be lovely to hear Lullaby, and this is from The Leftovers.

0: That was music by Max Richter. From The Leftovers, we heard The Lullaby, as performed by Angèle Dubois, playing violin with her own all-women group, La Pietà. I played that in honor of my guest, Sally Jacques, and she has sometimes used some of Richter's music and many other works as well in her beautiful choreography and some of those aerial works we get to see around town that's just awe-inspiring. And I mentioned earlier that the Austin History Museum is archiving her nearly 50 years of works. And now back to my conversation with Sally Jacques. Well, it may be an overgeneralization, but I kind of believe that all art tries to connect with the person perceiving it, and whether it's listening, watching, doing. But in the case of your work, the audience connection is very, very strong. You make sure that the audience is connected in some way. And I don't know how you do it, because there are pieces wherein, you know, the dancers are, the aerial dancing, it's so gorgeous, but yet you really invite us in. What is your philosophy on doing that, and how do you do it?
1: When I first started, the first piece that I did was in the air, was at this pool on Riverside. Remember that? Mm-hmm. And I watched, Jose Bustamante and I collaborated on it, and I slung this rope across and I watched this body move through the air. And once I saw that, that's a connection that was most deeply inside me, was how do you bring the vastness of space into a body moving through space, other than we're on our layer, you know, we walk through space. And that's how it started. And it started actually in fishermen's nets. We did that. And then it gradually has moved to where it is now. I think the essence of the work for me is that for a moment, we can transcend by beauty and finding peace in an image that moves us. So even the most desperate times in our life, most of us will look out or see something in nature or a person we love, and for a moment we're out of the pain we're feeling inside. And I feel that that's a lot of what this work is about. It has intention. I'm really not a sensationalist, even though people think it's sensational. It is not the reason I'm doing it. It's when I see a flock of birds fly over and then I see the dancers, it becomes this one image, you know. This happened when we were on the Intel building. You know, a flock of cranes flew over. That was the IBC Bank. But there was always these mystery things that a falling star fell between the two dancers on the silks. I mean, there are these interactions with nature that are so powerful and so profound that you know there's something much greater than what we believe in you know, life, that there are other influences becoming part of our journey. And if you look for them, they're there, and you don't often see them. And it can be, you know, a bug, and you go, what's that bug doing? And then, you know, it's a bird, and you look up and you have this sort of marvel at this, all this exists on the planet. Mm. And I wanted to create works that really touched our oneness, touched the oneness that all of us have on some level, even if we've shut it down. You know, we can be moved by something that surprises us. Mm. And that has intention. So
0: intention is the word. Well, you've received numerous honors. You were the USA Artists Fellowship Award nominee in 2008. Of course, the Austin Arts Hall of Fame inductee, 2007, and Samsung Signature Award. You've received many Austin Critics Table Awards, etc. Tell us about one of these awards.
1: So I lived in a window, was not mine. I don't know what's not on the website, but I lived in a window for a week, and this woman, Susan Kleckner, made this piece that you lived in a window 5 by 7 feet, and you never left it. There was a porta potty in there, and 52 women artists, including Linda Montana, who was very well known at that time, each lived and performed and created an installation in the window. And so I did these seven different characters that were based on women's oppression or sexuality. Mm-hmm. And I had the most profound experiences in that window. And we all got Susan B. Anthony Award for Peace by the mayor, a nominee, all of us. And I couldn't fly back to get the award because I didn't have any money. And I didn't have any money to go up there. But this wonderful woman, Genevieve Vaughan, out of nowhere, somebody said, ask her, because I was asking for people to help me go up there. Mm-hmm. And she didn't know who I was. And I just sent her, I want to go live in this window for peace. Would you consider contributing? And she sent the whole airfare.
0: Wow.
1: So that was that. I mean, that's how, and then we became friends.

0: That is a beautiful work that was written by Jesse Montgomery, contemporary American composer, and we heard Peace. Anthony McGill playing clarinet, and it was Gloria Chen playing piano. And I thought that that fit the mood of my conversation with Sally Jacques, founder, artistic director, and choreographer of Blue Lapis Light, who has been performing works for close to 5 decades and creating these works for us to pause, reflect, and see the beauty even in difficult times. The Austin History Museum recently gathered the archive of Sally Jacques' works, so we will have access to that. Now to the final moments of my conversation with Sally Jacques. All of your art, all of the dance pieces we see certainly reflects your life. You're always somebody who's searching and travel. You've traveled the world and you've been at United Nations conferences and peace conferences. Is there one thing at this point in your career, because you're still super active, is there one thing that you of which you are most proud?
1: I don't know that I'm proud.
0: Mm. Yeah, that's a dangerous word.
1: It is. There are images in my heart and in my being that, particularly the war zone, the former Yugoslavia, when you're right faced with suffering that people endure in those situations, and you sometimes I can still hear this child screaming, and it doesn't. And then you fly out on this plane that's shaking like crazy. There's just so many stories within it. But I feel that, and also my childhood, I can't close myself off to that. And as an artist and a deeply sensitive, actually, person, that I don't want to close it off. I don't want to shut down and pretend it's over there, because it isn't. Because everything that every action, every thought we do has energy and frequency. So when we contribute kindness or great works of art, writers, painters, poets, there's this connection that runs through all of us and all of humanity that really, wants to live in a world that cares, that has a humanity and that has compassion and kindness. And I don't say that airy-fairy. I say that it's possible. I have seen the way people help others in a war zone. I have seen it in hearing stories at the UN conferences. I've heard it, and you can't, and I'm always stunned at how amazing these women and men are, what they do with and have chosen to do with their lives. You know, I'm privileged in a way. I did collect medicines and medical supplies. The community participated that got sent all these circumstances over to the former Yugoslavia, and the community, I put these big barrels and asked people to buy underwear or vitamins so that we could ship it over because they were dying from cold. And Christo, I was in an apartment with him, because I hooked up with this woman, Karen De Geer. Her husband was the oldest at that time, conscientious objector. Mm-hmm. So Christo was, and it was his 80th something birthday. So Christo came, he was very good friends with them and his wife. And he bought this massive painting for his birthday present. Wow. So we ate and we talked about the Balkan region, and we talked about life and art. It was amazing, and she helped get the stuff shipped over. Then it was picked up from Lav to get into former Yugoslavia. And then there's this cellist that would go every day at noon, and nobody knew what the time was except by him. Yeah. And he would play his cello, and all these things were, the sounds of guns and everything was surround him. Yeah. And, he kept playing. Wow. And there's something so unbelievably, not just humbling, but human, that people, the risks that people take. I mean, look what's going on with, the guy that does the World Kitchen. Jose, I can't remember.
0: Andres, yeah.
1: Andres, yeah. Unbelievable. I mean, there are just these people that witness. I mean, I witness compared to what they have, a dot in the universe, but they have endured incredible experiences and been witness to the level of destruction and suffering. And I don't know where we're at actually on this planet right now, but
0: Time will tell, for better or worse. Well, folks, you can check out this archive at the Austin History Center, an archive of the work of Sally Jacques and Blue Lapis Light. And before we say goodbye, and what are you working on now? When can we expect to experience it?
1: I am working on the piece is called Carried by the Winds, and I started thinking about Palestine and Sudan and Ukraine and all these other places, all of the people not being able to get medicine who are dying, women not being able to feed their children, the enormity of all of these issues that over here we're experiencing in another way. It's overwhelming for a person to even carry all that. I started thinking what happens again, which I did with the intel, that I wanted to see their souls being carried in a really gentle way as they leave the earth plane in such a terrible way. So it's about that in a sort of abstract way, but not in an abstract way.
0: And that will take place in September. I'm sure I'll mention it again on Classical Austin. I want to thank you so much once again, Sally Jacques, for being on Classical Austin, but for bringing our community such beautiful and thoughtful pieces. Thank you so much. We all appreciate it very much. Thank you.
1: Take care.
0: You
1: Bye-bye.
0: see you soon. Bye.

This show is Classical Austin. I'm Diane Donovan, producer and host, and in just a moment, Guillermo Delgado will bring us a feature for the show today.

0: I'm Guillermo Delgado, and thanks for listening to Classical Austin. Today we're having a conversation with members of Cover to Cover, who are talking about KMFA's Noon Tunes Free Family Summer Concert Series. I hope you enjoy. Great to be here with you guys. I'm Guillermo Delgado, and I'm here with members of Cover to Cover. They're talking about the KMFA Noon Tunes Free Family Summer Concert Series. They're going to have performances in this series on July 28th and August 11th. Thanks for being here with me, guys. And do you want to just introduce yourself first?
1: Hi, I'm Tucker. I'm the bassoonist of the group.
2: I'm Harry, and I'm the oboist for the group. Thanks so much for having us.
0: Fantastic. And you're also going to tell us what Cover to Cover is. You're sort of, I love the phrase, the modified wind quintet, but you have your own words to kind of explain more of the type of concerts and programming that you do. So just tell us a little bit about Cover to Cover. Where'd you meet and what kind of work do you do?
1: Yeah, Cover to Cover started at the end of 2022 while we were all students at UT. We are a modified wind quintet. For those that might not know, a wind quintet is a stock musical form like a string quartet or a piano trio that's composed of a flute, oboe, clarinet, bassoon, and horn. We do not have a horn player. We have a trombone player, and that's why we are modified. But over the years, we have introduced some other elements. Harry plays guitar. We do often do percussion. And in this concert cycle, we're also singers. Yeah. So we've modified even farther away from the form.
0: That's so cool. Well, tell us a little bit about Critter City. And just so everyone knows, Critter City is going to be part one. It's going to be accompanied by Betty the Bat's sing-along adventure. Did I get that?
1: Yeah. So Critter City is a interactive musical story time. It's modeled on a choose-your-own-adventure story model. So at points throughout the piece, the audience is asked to vote on what they'd like the characters to do.
0: Nice.
1: This is spearheaded by the efforts of Betty the Bat as she explores Austin. Mm-hmm. So you'll see local landmarks like the Wildflower Center and HEB, and the other characters are animals that are also from Austin life. We have Greta the Grackle, we have Casper the Cat, Katie the Caterpillar, and how Betty chooses to interact with the world is based on what the audience wants.
0: Wow.
1: And not only will the story change, the character development will change, but the music will also reflect these choices.
0: Right. I think that's the one of the really, really fun parts that you get to bring to the table is that as these different choices bring different scenes, you can then adapt the music to make that scene and that mood really come to life for the audience. And they'll get to see you doing that during the concert.
1: Absolutely. And the music is a collage. We pull from tunes that people might know from Bach, Mozart, Tchaikovsky, but also from Pokemon, Mario, Star Wars.
0: Yeah.
1: The idea is hopefully at least one point in the concert you'll go, I know that one. That's my
0: awesome.
1: Favorite.
0: Even if you have to wait a few weeks.

0: You meet later. Ben is getting ready for the party, trying to decide which bow she would wear to make the best impression. Alright, we want your help deciding which bow Betty should wear to make that best first impression. Should she wear the polka dot bow, that polka dots all look very beautiful, or should she wear the striped bow? The striped bow looks also really nice. If you want Betty to wear the polka dot bow, polka dots in the air, nice big dots like this so we can see her wear that gorgeous polka dot bow. Stripey bow. Make big stripes in the air with your hands, just like this. Wow, okay. The stripey bow is some fierce competition. All right, hands down.
1: I'm Guillermo Delgado, and you're listening to Classical Austin. We're talking to Tucker and Harry, members of Cover to Cover Wind Quintet. They're joining us for our Noon Tunes free family summer concert on July 28th and August 11th. For more information or to RSVP for free, go to kmfa.org/noontunes.
2: And so Critter City is kind of the name of that tale.
3: Yes.
2: And you'll be performing that both on the July 28th concert and the August 11th concert. And this is a part of our free family summer concert series at KMFA, which this is your fourth summer doing, right?
4: Yes. This is our fourth summer. The first time we did a sort of a more standard classical concert where we stood and we played a few pieces, and there were a few times where we interacted with the audience, but I think each year we've gotten a little more interactive and we've come to realize how important it is for us to break down those barriers between the audience and the performer. So we're really excited to keep expanding on that this year.
2: Yeah, I think it's a very valuable and in some ways unique experience for kids and students and families to be able to experience. Is there an age range that you kind of feel this? I always hate to say suited for, because we talked earlier, I think everyone's going to enjoy this. But if there are certain ages or certain things you think would be valuable for certain age groups in these performances, what would you say?
4: Yeah, I mean, we've had plenty of adults tell us they enjoyed the show, but it's certainly geared more towards kids, especially the elementary school age. Mm-hmm. But I mean, we've had pre-K and kids as little as 2 coming up and bopping along and enjoying the show. So anyone can come enjoy it. But, you know, especially if you have students under the age of 12, I think they'll have a great time.
2: Awesome. And so those students kind of under the age of 12 or in maybe the kinder through fifth grade age group, what values do you think they can take away from seeing a performance with live instruments and with kind of a changing, you know, stories and stuff like that? What value do you think that age group gets from this?
4: I mean, there's a ton of value. Obviously, they're coming here, they're enjoying live music, but what we really bring to the table is that they get to have some agency in the music. They get to participate, and I think that helps them understand that they could do this. They could play music, or they could engage in music in any way that's comfortable for them in the future. And we just really want them to feel comfortable and welcome in the classical space.
2: That's so awesome. And I love participation in music. I think that's just such a great way to build just a great audience and community. And then tell us a little bit about part 2 of this program, which is the sing-along adventure. What's that about?
5: We're trying to take our audience participation to the next level in this new program. In Critter City, we invite them to shape the performance. In our sing-along, we invite them to join the performance. We take inspiration from Western sing-along songs, campfire songs. Harry's written one of his own. Each song has a different way in which the audience can sing along. Maybe that is we teach them the chorus and they sing back to us, or just a reaction to a certain phrase. So sing-along doesn't mean you have to know the song when you come in. Don't worry, we'll tell you what you need to do.
2: Yeah.
5: But there are different levels for, I think, audience members of all ages to feel excited and to join into.
2: Awesome. And you did mention that so the instruments change a little bit. Are all of you singing? And we have a guitar now. Tell us a little bit about how the ensemble then evolves for this sing-along part of this.
5: So both Harry and Evan, our clarinetist, will be playing guitar. on and off. And then we all sing in different forms and different ways.
2: And you have your instruments as well.
5: And we have our instruments, sometimes swapping back and forth to create, you know, new textures as needed.
2: Mm-hmm.

0: I'm Guillermo Delgado, and you're listening to Classical Austin. We're talking to Tucker and Harry, members of Cover to Cover Wind Quintet. 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Well, this summer, if someone comes to watch your one of these next two concerts, which, by the way, Cover to Cover during KMFA's Noon Tunes free family summer concert series, the next performance is July 28th. And after that, there's one more on August 11th. If someone goes to one of those two performances, what do you think they can expect to find? And what do you hope they take away from the experience?
1: I hope that they have fun in a classical performance space. I think that's the best thing we can provide for in these early connections, that this is a place of joy. This is a place where I can sing, where I can dance, and I belong here. And then we want them to, you know, to be artists with us. Today in the Noon Tunes performance, we did a little preview of some of the songs, and a lot of the audience members were walking away singing.
0: Yeah.
1: And
0: yeah,
1: we hope that they walk away with something stuck in their head.
0: Yeah, I just think it's such a great thing you do, and I love that. You know, music education is a lifelong thing, and that relationship with music is lifelong. So thank you so much for doing so much work in that and engaging audiences actively. Is there anything else you would like to say about your upcoming performances during the Noon Tunes concert series?
1: I think feel welcome to come, and you don't have to. I think we'll say, you know, I'm reinforcing this, but no need to sit still. There will be opportunities to get energy out. There will be opportunities to speak and to move. And if this is you or your child's first time at a classical music event, there's no need to worry about sitting still and staying quiet.
0: Yeah.
1: We're open to all.
0: Absolutely. Come and have a good time.
2: Absolutely.
0: Well, thank you all so much. And thanks for tuning in to Classical Austin. I'm Guillermo Delgado, and we hope that you all come and watch Cover to Cover on July 28th or August 11th or both. We'd love to see some people come to both. And then you'll know the songs already.
1: Yes.
0: So, thanks, everyone. I'm Guillermo Delgado. Have a great afternoon.

Great thanks to Guillermo Delgado for bringing us that feature on Cover to Cover, and thanks to them for being on the show, and they'll be part of KMFA's Noon Tunes Free Summer Concerts. This show is Classical Austin, and I did want to remind you that there is another weekend of the Austin Chamber Music Festival, and on Saturday, July the 25th, you can enjoy the Galvin Cello Quartet, and they'll be bringing us music by Mozart and Paganini and Beethoven and others, and that will be at 7:30 p.m. at Bates Recital Hall. And if you've never had the chance to hear a cello quartet, it's quite the treat, and I think that you'll enjoy the concert. As I say, that'll be Saturday, July 25th. Let's hear a little cello quartet, and this is Emmanuel Chabrier's España.

España by Emmanuel Chabrier, performed by the Boston Cello Quartet. And you can hear the Galvin Cello Quartet perform for the Austin Chamber Music Festival on Saturday, July 25th, 7:30 p.m. at Bates Recital Hall. The next day, the Ariel String Quartet will give a 3 p.m. performance. Thanks to my guest from earlier, Sally Jacques of Blue Lapis Light, and thanks to Guillermo Delgado for his contribution to the show with Cover to Cover. I'm Diane Donovan. Thank you so much for listening. Do take care. Maybe look out for someone else, and let's have a beautiful and musical rest of our day. Bye-bye for now.

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And thanks.

Maestro George Voss and the Ulster Orchestra in an arrangement of an air from Sir Donald Francis Tovey. Welcome to this evening of Night Music here on listener-supported KMFA. I'm Jess Griggs, and thank you so much for joining me. In our program,

Concerto for Flute and String Orchestra from Gordon Jacob. And this evening, we heard flutist Alexa Still, along with the New Zealand Chamber Orchestra, led by Nicholas Braithwaite. You're tuned into KMFA. Next on Night Music, we have two tracks from Ola Yalo's recent album titled Ordinary Moments. We'll hear the composer himself on the piano performing his works Through a Rainy Window, and that will be followed by The Stillness We Share.

two works from pianist and composer Ole Yalo. We heard him performing his Through the Rainy Window, and that was followed by The Stillness We Share. A work by Beethoven, a cello sonata taking up the rest of our 10 p.m. hour of night music, but on at 11, we do have works from Malcolm Arnold, Johannes Brahms, and much more. I'm Jess Griggs, and you're tuned into KMFA.

0: cellist Lynn Harrell and pianist Vladimir Ashkenazy in Cello Sonata in A Major, Opus 69, from Beethoven.
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0: 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We're at the handle kmfaclassical. Let's get our second hour underway with some music from Malcolm Arnold.

Good to have you along. Some American music later on, including the Second Violin Concerto by Walter Piston. And we have right now a fantasy drawn from the best-known opera by far by Antonin Dvorak called Rusalka, about a water sprite that falls in love with a human. Here's the Pittsburgh Symphony, Manfred Honeck conducting, and he also arranged this music from Dvorak's opera.

Manfred Honeck conducted the Pittsburgh Symphony in his own arrangement of a fantasy drawn from the opera by Antonín Dvořák called Rusalka. This is Daniel Barenboim and A Song Without Words of Felix Mendelssohn.

Song Without Words, Opus 85, Number 5 by Felix Mendelssohn with Daniel Barenboim. Here is a song without words by American composer Charles Brown. Rachel Barton Pine, violin, Matthew Hagel, piano.

Some music by an African-American blues singer and pianist named Charles Brown. That was A Song Without Words. And it was Rachel Barton Pine, played violin, Matthew Hagel, piano. Some more music for violin by another American composer. This is by Walter Piston. He wrote this in 1959, 1960 for Josef Fuchs violin. It had its premiere with the Boston Symphony in 1960. And it is the Violin Concerto No. 2. If you haven't heard this, I'm glad you have the opportunity right now. It's a wonderful piece, I think. James Buswell is the violinist, Ukraine National Symphony, Theodore Kuchar conducting, and Walter Piston's second concerto.

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Another American composer, Charles Ives, wrote this song, I Traveled Among Unknown Men, sung by William Sharp.

0: That was a song by Charles Ives with William Sharp and Stephen Blyer performing.
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0: My name is Peter Van de Graaff, here is your host, and I have a couple of keyboard concertos for you. One for organ and orchestra by Joseph Haydn, one for piano and orchestra by Felix Mendelssohn. And a couple of English pieces right now. Before we get to the introduction, an allegro by Elgar for strings, conducted, by the way, by another great English composer. Here is something by Edgar Bainton, who specialized in writing sacred works, including this, "And I Saw a New Heaven," sung by the 16, conducted by Harry Christophers.

And I Saw a New Heaven by Edgar Bainton, English composer. And that was a performance by The 16, and Harry Christophers was the conductor.

the strings of the English Chamber Orchestra under the baton of Benjamin Britten, and music of Sir Edward Elgar, the introduction and allegro. Here is a piano piece in A minor by Fanny Mendelssohn.

Zontraut Speidel played that piano piece in A minor by Fanny Mendelssohn. Here's a real discovery for you. Felix Mendelssohn famously wrote two piano concertos, right? Well, we're going to hear his third piano concerto. He sketched it out extensively, and Marcello Bufalini took those sketches, reconstructed this piece, which was written quite late in Mendelssohn's career, 1842, 1844. Here is Roberto Proceda with the Leipzig Gewandhaus Orchestra, Ricardo Chailly conducting, and the third piano concerto by Mendelssohn.

Performance by Roberto Proceda and the Leipzig Gewandhaus Orchestra, conducted by Ricardo Chailly. That was a reconstruction of sketches made by Felix Mendelssohn, intending to turn that into a piano concerto, which was done by a musicologist, Marcello Bufalini, and now known as the Piano Concerto No. 3. Here's another keyboard concerto now. It's by Joseph Haydn, who wrote, prolifically in every form, but he wrote a number of organ concertos, which are rarely heard. Here's one in C major, Anton Holzapfel, with a Dolce Risonata Ensemble led by Florian Wieninger.

Anton Holzapfel playing the organ with the ensemble Dolce Risonata and that concerto in C major by Joseph Haydn. Here is Lionel Rogge performing a bit of music on the organ by Bach. It's a chorale melody setting.

0: chorale melody set by Bach.
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0: We will hear two of the Four Seasons of Buenos Aires by Astor Piazzolla. First, Summer.

Daniel Barenboim and friends, including bandoneon player, that's that accordion-like instrument as part of the instrumentation there, Rodolfo Mederos. And that is Summer from the Four Seasons of Buenos Aires by Astor Piazzolla. I hope you'll stay with me. We're going to hear one of the symphonies by a late Romantic Austrian composer who studied with, was very close to Gustav Mahler. Anton Zemlinsky is his name. Right now, this is from the Four Seasons of Buenos Aires by Astor Piazzolla, and it is Autumn.

Daniel Barenboim, the pianist, appropriate because he was Argentinian-born, and that is very Argentinian music by Astor Piazzolla, one of the four seasons of Buenos Aires, and that was the season autumn. Lots of tangos in the music of Astor Piazzolla. Here's another example of that, as this is a tango for a solo flute played by Patrick Galois.

The Tango Etude No. 5 of the 6 by Astor Piazzolla, played by Patrick Gallois, flute. We come now to a late romantic work from an Austrian-born composer who actually moved to the United States as the Nazis came in to Vienna. His name is Alexander, or Anton Zemlinsky. Zemlinsky, and in 1899 he wrote this. It's known as his Symphony No. 2 in B-flat. James Conlon conducts here the Gürzenich Orchestra.

Symphony No. 2 in B-flat, music dating from 1899 by the late Romantic Austrian composer Alexander von Zemlinsky. That was the Gürzenich Orchestra, conducted by James Conlon. Zemlinsky was very prolific at writing songs and wrote some wonderful ones, including this one, Little Blue Star, Blaues Sternlein. Chen Reis sings it with the Jewish Chamber Orchestra of Munich, conducted by Daniel Grossmann.

0: Ken Rice, soprano, and The Little Blue Star, one of the six waltz songs by Alexander von Zemlinsky.
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invite you along as we listen to a symphony by Mozart, an early symphony of his, in a period instrument performance in just a few minutes. This is from a disc called Uncommon Encores. Dimitri Paperno was the pianist, and one of the encores that he often played is the second movement of Mozart's Piano Sonata No. 10 in C, Kirchhoff 330. Here it is.

second movement of the Piano Sonata No. 10 in C, one of the encores often played by pianist Dmitri Paperno, who recorded it there, music by Mozart. Peter Van de Graaff is my name, and before we get to some rhapsodies for violin and orchestra, here is a performance by the Academy of Ancient Music, Christopher Hogwood conductor. They did the unusual thing of recording all of Mozart's symphonies, not just the 41 numbered ones, but all the unnumbered ones. There are several of those as well. And here is the symphony number. This happens to be 19, numbered. It's the symphony number 19 in E-flat, Kochel 132 of Mozart.

Christopher Hogwood leading the Academy of Ancient Music in the Symphony No. 19, some rarely heard music by Mozart. And we'll follow that symphony with a sinfonia, a little symphony, which is actually just for keyboard. Ton Koopman plays this music of Bach.

Don Coleman at the harpsichord, bringing us the 12th of the three-part sinfonias. There are 15 in all, music of Johann Sebastian Bach. This may be a discovery for you. He certainly was for me when this recording came out. It's music of Ignaz Wachhalter, a Polish-German violinist composer born in 1881. This is his Rhapsody for violin and orchestra.

Irmina Trinkos Violin and the Royal Philharmonic, led by Alexander Walker, and music by the German-Polish composer-violinist Ignaz Waghalter. I'll spell his last name for you, W-A-G-H-A-L-T-E-R, his Rhapsody. Here's another Rhapsody for violin and orchestra by Béla Bartók. He wrote two such pieces. They're also known in their versions for violin and piano. Here's the first of those two Rhapsodies with Gil Shaham and the Chicago Symphony, led by Pierre Boulez.

structure of that piece, a very typical Hungarian structure of slow followed by fast. That is the Rhapsody number 1, the first of the two rhapsodies for violin by Béla Bartók. Performance by Gil Shaham and the Chicago Symphony, conducted by Pierre Boulez. Here's music by a French harpist composer named Bernard Alguès. Barbara Mahler and Delaine Fedson perform.

0: That's music by Bernard Andres Algues.
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0: Thank you so much for tuning in. I'm Peter Van de Graaff, here to keep you company with music by Haydn in just a few minutes, and then by the Estonian composer Eduard Tubin. We'll be listening to his third symphony as the featured work. Right now, a little serenade for violin and orchestra by a Czech composer who was a pupil of Antonín Dvořák. His name is Oskar Nedbal. He focused on writing lighter music throughout his life. And this is Douglas Bostock to conduct.

Vladislav Linetsky, violin, the Carlsbad Symphony. Douglas Bostock was the conductor. And that's some lighter music by Oskar Nedbal, a Czech composer, the early 20th century, his Serenade. I do invite your company as we're going to listen to Eduard Tubin's Third Symphony. He's an Estonian composer, and this music dates from 1940 that we will hear. But first, Haydn. And a piano trio in G. It's number 25. It has a subtitle with it, the Gypsy Trio, because the last movement is gypsy-inspired. Here is the Vienna Piano Trio.

because of that finale. That is known as the Gypsy Trio. Piano Trio in G, number 25 by Joseph Haydn, and a performance by the Vienna Piano Trio. Hope you enjoyed that music. Hope you'll stay tuned as well. We have a symphony from 1940 by the Estonian composer Eduard Tubin in just a moment or two. First, something from that same region of the world, Lithuania. This is by Mykolajus Čiurlionis. It's a prelude played by Rokas Zubovas.

music by the Lithuanian late romantic composer Mykolajus Čiurlionis. That was Rokas Zubovas performing a prelude in A minor. To Estonia we go for a work written in 1940 to 1942. Now, we have to remember that the Nazis had taken over Estonia, then the Russians had come in, and Estonia had been no longer independent for quite some time. And there's an underlying current of that oppression in this symphony, although it's not explicitly stated anywhere by the composer, nor is the work given a subtitle, but a work which is greatly appreciated in Estonia. Third Symphony by Eduard Tubin. The Swedish Radio Symphony is conducted by Nima Järvi.

Neeme Järvi led the Swedish Radio Symphony Orchestra in music by the Estonian composer Eduard Tubin. That is the Symphony No. 3. Music written between 1940 and 1942, pivotal years for the world and also for Estonia, as they were under Nazi domination and then Soviet domination. And the music essentially a plea for independence. Little piece now from the French Baroque, 18th century. The composer is Joseph-Nicolas Pancroise-Royer, and this is called The Sailors, Les Matelots.

0: Les Matelots, the Sailors, by Royer, played by Mark Kroll.
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0: Couple of pieces from the Baroque for you, both performed by Masco Virtuosi and Vladimir Spivakov. First from the Orchestral Suite No. 3 of Bach, the Aria.

The aria or air from the third orchestral suite by Johann Sebastian Bach. Vladimir Spivakov with Moscow Virtuosi. This is Peter van de Graaff. We have a couple of violin concertos to hear right now and some comedy overtures from England later on. This is a very interesting recording. It is of what is probably the most substantial in length and content of all of the hundreds and hundreds of concertos for violin and orchestra by Antonio Vivaldi. It's a violin concerto in E minor. There's no subtitle attached to this. Vladimir Spivakov is the violinist with the Moscow Virtuosi and this full-length, really, concerto by Vivaldi.

I think that's the most substantial violin concerto that Vivaldi ever composed. It was an E minor concerto, Riam Catalog 278, no subtitle attached to it. Moscow Virtuosi, directed by Vladimir Spivakov. Another violin concerto now, this one in C major, and it's by Dmitri Kabalevsky. Dates from 1948, so a very different sound to what we have here, but immediately appealing, I think you'll agree. Gil Shaham Violin, Russian National Orchestra, Mikhail Pletnyov, the conductor.

Some music by the Russian composer Dmitry Kavalevsky. He wrote a lot of music for children. If you played piano as a child, chances are you came across some of his piano pieces for children. That was written in 1948 and was premiered by an 18-year-old violinist. Igor Bezrodny was his name. The recording we just heard of that C major violin concerto by Kavalevsky was with Gil Shaham, the Russian National Orchestra. The conductor was Mikhail Pletnyov. This was written for the Moscow Children's Theater by Dmitry Kavalevsky. It's from The Comedians, and it leads us into some comic music. But here is Sir Charles Groves and the Philharmonia Orchestra.

Sir Charles Groves and the Philharmonia with a gavotte from the music for The Comedians, written for Moscow Children's Theatre by Dmitry Kabalevsky. We're going to hear a couple of comic overtures now by two British composers. We first have this by Havergal Brian. He lived a long life, 1876 to 1972. He was 96 years old when he died. And he wrote throughout his career three works which he called comedy overtures. They're not overtures to anything, just concert overtures. This is from 1962 now. He was 86 when he wrote this, thus. And it's based on a popular song sometimes known as the Miller of the Dee or Miller of Dee. Here is this comedy overture, The Jolly Miller by Havergal Brian with the BBC Scottish Symphony Orchestra. Lionel Friend is our conductor.

a concert overture by a man who's best known for his dozens of symphonies. His name is Havergal Brian, a British composer, born in 1876. That's based on The Miller of Dee, an old English tune. It's called the Jolly Miller Overture, or a comedy overture. BBC Scottish Symphony, directed by Lionel Friend. Here's another British comedy overture. Again, not written for any particular piece, but just a concert overture. It was written for Sir Hamilton Hardy, who was famous as a composer, but also as a conductor. Written by Arnold Bax, 1930 music here. And it's a depiction of some English version of the prankster, the German prankster Till Eulenspiegel, with his adventures. It's the Overture to a Picaresque Comedy by Arnold Bax, Royal Scottish National Orchestra, led by David Lloyd-Jones.

That's a work of Sir Arnold Bax, written in 1930. He called that Overture to a Picaresque Comedy. It's been called the English equivalent of Richard Strauss's Till Eulenspiegel. Royal Scottish National Orchestra, David Lloyd-Jones. Let's go back to Dmitri Khabarovsky, the comedians. As we've been hearing comic music, this is the Comedians' Gallop. It's conducted by Eugene Ormandy and played by the Philadelphia Orchestra.

0: The Comedian's Gallop from the music for The Comedians, written for Moscow Children's Theater by Dmitry Kavalyuk.
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Welcome to Breakfast Blend. On a happy Thursday morning, I'm your host, Emilio Alvarez, with you until 10 o'clock this morning every weekday on KMFA. We got a great program ahead coming up in this hour. Some great Baroque music, Vivaldi on the way, Bach 2. We'll hear some early music from John Dowland in just a second, but first, a quick look at our weather forecast for today and for the next few days ahead. We'll hope for some rain overnight tonight. I don't have a lot of hope for it, but there is a slight chance of precipitation on our Thursday evening. Triple-digit highs expected again today, 101. A little bit cooler tomorrow, 96, hopefully. 98 on Saturday, and right around 100 degrees again on Sunday. Another warm weekend ahead. Hot weather, stay cool. Stay hydrated, you know. We're going to hear now A Dream by John Dowland, some lute music here played by lutenist Paul Odette.

Mozart wrote that piece to enter into a competition head-to-head against an opera buffa from Antonio Salieri. In fact, they were presented in the same room on opposite ends of the room. One end, Salieri's Italian opera, and on the other end, Mozart's comic Singspiel. We heard the overture to Mozart's Impresario, played by Bernard Haitink and the London Philharmonic. And back to the Baroque era, we'll hear now Igor Levit at the piano playing the keyboard partita number 1 in B-flat by Johann Sebastian Bach.

0: Bach, keyboard partita number 1 in B-flat, played by pianist Igor Levitt.
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A suite of dances for the silver screen, written for the Italian film Il Gatto Pardo, The Leopard. Music by Nino Rota. A suite of dances played by La Scala Philharmonic, led by Riccardo Muti. We'll wrap up this hour with Vivaldi writing for violin and orchestra, his Concerto in D, played by Fabio Biondi and Europa Galante.

0: Europa Galante with violinist Fabio Biondi performing the Concerto in D by Antonio Vivaldi.
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the Women's Philharmonic led by Joan Falletta with an overture by Fanny Mendelssohn, one she wrote in 1830, and one to begin our 7 o'clock hour this morning, our second hour of Breakfast Blend. I'm your host, Emilio Alvarez, with you until 10, and wishing you a happy Thursday. Coming up in this hour, music by Johann Nepomuk Hummel, Torelli writing for trumpet, we'll hear a piece by Josef Schmidt in just a second, but first, another quick look at our weather forecast for today and for the next few days ahead. 101 is our high today, still pretty darn hot out there in central Texas. A slight chance of precipitation overnight tonight, just a 30% chance, and some cooler temperatures tomorrow, 96 if you'll count that as cooler on our Friday. 98 on Saturday, warming up right back up to triple-digit temperatures by Sunday, it looks like. We're going to hear some chamber music now from Josef Schmidt, his quartet for flute, violin, viola, and cello in the key of E minor, played by the New Dutch Academy Chamber Ensemble.

0: The new Dutch Academy Chamber soloists performing the quartet for flute, violin, viola, and cello in E minor by Josef Schmidt.
1: 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From playwright Susan Laurie Parks, Sally and Tom explores the complicated relationship between Sally Hemings and Thomas Jefferson, challenging familiar narratives about American history. By questioning whose voices are remembered and whose aren't, this new play asks us to take a closer look at the stories we inherit. On the Clayburgh stage, now through August 23rd, tickets at zachtheater.org.

Trumpeter Gerard Schwartz in front of the Y Chamber Symphony of New York with the Trumpet Sonata A Cinque, number 1 by Giuseppe Torelli. And one more chamber work to take us up to the top of the hour, the Piano Trio in E-flat by Johann Nepomuk Hummel, played by the Gould Piano Trio.

0: The Gould Piano Trio playing the Piano Trio in E-flat Major, Opus 12 by Johann Nepomuk Hummel. And that brings us about to the halfway point of our show this morning. This is Breakfast Blend. Every Thursday, right around 8 o'clock, we hear a program called Noteworthy. We'll check that out next.
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3: Do you remember the first time you visited a place that you considered far, far away? These days, thanks to books, TV shows, and other types of media, just about anyone can experience the sights and sounds from beyond the horizon. And thanks to One Ensemble, this sort of proverbial world travel is possible musically. Hello, I'm Loki Karuna, and on this edition of Noteworthy, you and I will travel all the way to Asia with a little help from the Silk Road Ensemble. The Silk Road Ensemble was formed in 2000 as a way of bringing together innovative performers and composers representing traditions from around the world. Since their founding, they've worked with a number of world-class musicians and composers, including Yo-Yo Ma and composer Zhao Jiping, who teamed up to create this Mongolia-inspired musical journey alongside the rest of the Silk Road Ensemble. It's a work called Summer in the High Grassland.

Since the original release of this recording back in 2005, the Silk Road Ensemble has won a number of awards, including the Grammy for Best World Music Album in 2017. If you're looking for a way to get away without getting away, the Silk Road Ensemble is your ticket, one among many of today's most noteworthy performing ensembles. Noteworthy is a production of WDAV, Classical Public Radio.

Trevor Pinnock leading the English concert with the arrival of the Queen of Sheba from Handel's Solomon. A great way to begin our 8 o'clock hour in the second half of Breakfast Blend here on a happy Thursday morning. I am your host, Emilio Alvarez, with you until 10 o'clock. And coming up in this hour, music by Franz Schubert, Aaron Copland. We'll dance with Emil Waldteufel. We'll hear a Haydn quartet on the way, too. But first, one final look at our weather forecast for today and for the next few days. 101 is our high. Hot and sunny here on our Thursday. Heat advisory in effect for Central Texas. A slight chance of precipitation overnight tonight. A little wind coming through and it could rain too. A 30% chance of rain on our Thursday evening. 96 tomorrow and warming up from there into the weekend. Triple digits by Sunday again, it looks like. We're going to hear now Haydn's String Quartet number 34 in B-flat, Opus 33, number 4, performed by the Kodály Quartet.

0: Music from the father of the string quartet, Joseph Haydn, his quartet number 34 in B-flat, played by the Kodály Quartet.
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0: Stanley Ritchie, the violinist, there joining Bloomington Baroque with Italian composer Francesco Buonporti's Serenata in F Major.
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A waltz by Emil Valteufel, Ma Charmante, played by the Slovak State Philharmonic Orchestra, led by Alfred Walter. We'll head south of the border now with Aaron Copland. Three Latin American sketches, actually inspired by Cuban music as well. We're going to hear the new Philharmonia Orchestra, led by Aaron Copland himself, with three Latin American sketches.

Three Latin American sketches by Aaron Copland. We heard the composer himself conducting the new Philharmonia Orchestra. We'll wrap up this 8 o'clock hour with a beautiful performance from Joshua Bell, his violin joining the orchestra of St. Luke's with Franz Schubert's Ave Maria.

0: Schubert's Ave Maria. That was Joshua Bell playing his violin with the orchestra of St. Luke's, Michael Stern conducting. We'll pick up the energy to begin our 9 o'clock hour next, Wagner's overture to Rienzi, after this.
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The Minnesota Orchestra, led by Sir Neville Mariner, with the overture to Rienzi, a Wagner favorite, to begin our final hour together this happy Thursday morning. I'm your host, Emilio Alvarez, for just a few more selections before Diane takes over at 10 o'clock. We'll hear now some more trumpet music. Hakan Hardenberger with his trumpet, featured in front of the London Philharmonic with the Trumpet Concerto by Franz Richter.

0: Håkon Hardenberger playing his trumpet with the London Philharmonic, the Trumpet Concerto by Franz Richter. We heard from his sister earlier in the program. Now we'll hear from Felix Mendelssohn, an early work from him, just about 11 years old when he wrote his String Sinfonia No. 1 in C. We'll hear that right after this.
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Nicholas Ward leading the Northern Chamber Orchestra with the String Symphony No. 1 in C by Felix Mendelssohn. Went to Barcelona next. We'll hear from a Catalan composer, hotel owner, piano roll factory founder, Manuel Blancafort. We'll hear his six short pieces performed by pianist Miguel Villalba.

Pianist Miguel Villalba performing six short pieces from the Catalan composer Manuel Blancafort. We have time for one more piece to take us up to 10 o'clock, and that's when Diane Donovan will take over with Midday Oasis. I'll join you again tomorrow morning at 6 a.m. I've been your host, Emilio Alvarez, and this has been Breakfast Blend. We'll wrap up our program today with the Miniature Dance Suite by Cecil Armstrong Gibbs, played by the Royal Ballet Symphonia, led by David Lloyd Jones. I want to thank you for tuning in this morning. Have a wonderful rest of your Thursday.

0: Emilio capped off Breakfast Blend with the miniature dance suite by Cecil Armstrong Gibbs. David Lloyd-Jones directed the Royal Ballet Sinfonia. It's now my pleasure to welcome you to Midday Oasis. I'm Diane Donovan, and in our time together, I'll have a violin concerto by Florence Price. We'll celebrate the birthday of Franz Verwaldt with one of his symphonies. That will be in the afternoon. And in the morning, you can expect to hear a symphony by Haydn. We'll start things off with the Prelude to the Royal Guest by Håkon Borensson. First, a look at the weather. This is where I start saying ditto, ditto, ditto. Yes, it's going to be too hot. That's all you need to know. 102, and that's before they add in humidity and such. So please be careful if you're heading out. You know what to do by now.
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prelude fit for a royal guest or for the rest of us. That was music by Hook and Borison, and that was the name of it, the prelude to the royal guest. Owen Arvel Hughes led the Aalborg Symphony Orchestra, and you heard the music on KMFA. I'm Diane Donovan. Hope you're enjoying the show thus far. We'll go right into our next piece, and it's a concerto by Tommaso Albinoni.

We heard the Concerto No. 10 by Tommaso Albinoni, I Musici, performed. You're tuned in to KMFA. I'm Diane Donovan. This show is Midday Oasis. Next, some Mozart for us, namely his Violin Sonata No. 21 in E minor. And this he wrote while in Paris in 1778. And it's written right around the time that his mother passed. She was with him on that tour. And it is the only violin sonata by Mozart in a minor key. It's in the key of E minor. And here it is. We have Hilary Hahn and Natalie Joux performing.

We just heard Mozart's Violin Sonata in E minor, Köchel 304, and it was Hilary Hahn playing violin and Natalie Joux piano. And a long time ago, we had Hilary Hahn in our old KMFA studio, and she, very interesting person. She's even performed with You Know Us by the Trail of the Dead. That's a popular band, and she also has interest in the outdoors, and for a while she studied steel working. Interesting. Well, our next piece is by Sir Edward Elgar, and it was inspired by a trip to the Alps, Three Bavarian Dances.

0: Well, that certainly sounds like a celebration, doesn't it? We heard Sir Edward Elgar's three Bavarian dances. That was performed by the Bournemouth Sinfonietta, led by Norman Del Mar. And you heard the music on KMFA.
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0: Next, I have a fabulous, rather joyous work by Francis Poulenc. His trio for piano, oboe, and bassoon starts off with a little Frenchy notes, and then it just becomes a joyous romp. Here it is.

0: You just heard the trio for piano, oboe, and bassoon by Francis Poulenc. Maurice Bourg was the oboist, Amaury Vallès the bassoonist, and Pascal Roger was the pianist. I hope that you enjoyed that piece. It's one of my faves, certainly my favorite by Poulenc. In any case, we're about to head into the second hour of the big show, and in that time, I'll have a symphony by Franz Joseph Haydn, The Red Pony Suite by Copland, but we'll start things off with the Coronation March for Alexander III by Tchaikovsky.
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Coronation March for Alexander III. Music by Tchaikovsky. Next, we have a symphony by Franz Joseph Haydn, and it's his Symphony No. 60 in C major, Il Distratto, The Distracted. And this is one that he culled from some incidental music that he wrote for a French playwright, Jean-François Rignard, and it was called Le Distrait, or The Absent-Minded Gentleman. So this one has a nickname kind of that alludes to the work, the previous work by Haydn. Today we'll listen to Il Giardino Armonico, led by Giovanni Antonini.

0: We just heard the Symphony No. 60 in C major, Il Distrato, by Franz Joseph Haydn. Il Giardino Armonico was led by Giovanni Antonini.
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0: Next, we have a work by Aaron Copland, great 20th century American composer, but not only that, he really captured the spirit of America. We're going to listen to his The Red Pony Suite.

0: Wow, the Red Pony Suite. That's music by Aaron Copland, and originally written for a film, but the suite was arranged for the Houston Symphony Orchestra first and took some of the elements. We heard the New Philharmonia Orchestra led by Aaron Copland himself. You're listening to Midday Oasis. I'm Diane Donovan, and coming up in the traditional lunch hour, I'll have a suite by Telemann and the Violin Concerto No. 2 by Florence Price and much more. I hope you'll stay tuned.
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0: We'll listen to one of the violin concertos by Florence Price. This is number

to, and it will feature Rachel Barton Pine with the Royal Scottish National Orchestra, led by Daniel Haga. And that was not performed till after the composer passed, but here it is. Let's enjoy it today. It dates back to 1952.

Wow. The Violin Concerto No. 2 by Florence Price. And we heard the Royal Scottish National Orchestra, led by Daniel Haga. And Rachel Barton Pine was the soloist. As mentioned, that wasn't performed until after the composer's passing. Now, our next piece is by Chopin, and this one was published posthumously. It's his Polonaise No. 13 in A-flat major, but it goes back to when the composer was just 11 years old, and Ido Barrett will perform for us.

A piece by the 11-year-old Frédéric Chopin, and that was the Polonaise number 13, and we heard Ido Barrett performing it. Next, a lively pair of dances by Joaquín Rodrigo. Dos danzas españolas, or two Spanish dances, complete with castanets.

Fun, yes. The Dos Danzas Españolas, Two Spanish Dances by Joaquín Rodrigo. We heard the Orchestra of Castile and León, led by Max Bergado Darman. Lucera Tena played castanets. She was also a flamenco dancer. How about some more dances? This time by Sir Malcolm Arnold, the second set of his English dances.

0: I hope that you enjoyed that. I hope you did. That slow movement in that piece just takes me out of time, which is sometimes where I want to be. We just heard the English Dances second set by Sir Malcolm Arnold. The Philharmonia Orchestra was led by Bryden Thompson. You're listening to Midday Oasis. I'm Diane Donovan, and we have coming up Franz Berwald Symphony as we celebrate the composer's birthday, and we'll listen to a clarinet concerto by Louis Spohr.
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0: Next, we'll listen to a clarinet concerto by Louis Spohr, who lived from 1784 to 1859, and so he was right around coming in at the early Romantic era, into the Romantic era by the time he passed away. He was also a violinist and conductor. We will listen to his clarinet concerto number 2 in E-flat major, opus 57.

0: That was the Clarinet Concerto No. 2 in E-flat Major, Opus 57 by Louis Spohr. We heard Ernst Ottensamer playing clarinet with the Slovak Radio Symphony Orchestra, conducted by Johannes Wildner.
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0: It was on this day in 1796 that the Swedish Romantic era composer Franz Berwald was born, and aside from being a very fine composer, he was also made a living as an orthopedist, and he managed a sawmill for a while and a glass factory. He did these things after his father passed, and he was helping to support the family. And the only of his 4 symphonies he ever got to hear in person, or during his lifetime, I should say, is his symphony number 1 in G minor. And that's what we'll listen to today. It's subtitled Sirius. And we will listen to a recording that will feature the Gothenburg Symphony Orchestra, led by Nema Jervi. And here's to you, Franz Berwald.

That was the Symphony No. 1 in G minor, known as the Serieuse or Serious Symphony by Franz Berwald, who was born on this day in 1796. We heard the Gothenburg Symphony Orchestra led by Nema Jurvi. That brings us down to the final hour of Midday Oasis, and in that time we'll have the fabulous Suite Populaire Espagnole by Manuel de Falla. We'll kick things off with the introduction and allegro in D minor by Robert Schumann.

We heard the introduction and allegro in D minor, opus 134 by Robert Schumann, and that's a work the composer wrote in 1849. And guess who the pianist was at the premiere? Yes, Clara Schumann. Today we heard the orchestra of the National Academy of St. Cecilia, led by Antonio Papano, and Jan Liszewski was the pianist. We have music by Beethoven next, his sextet for two horns and strings in E flat major. Here it is.

0: That was the sextet for two horns and strings in E flat major, and the two hornists up front leading the group, Herman Baumann and Vladimir Dambashov.
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0: Here's a piece that always puts a smile on my face, but will it do that for you? Well, we'll find out. It's a suite populaire Espagnol by Manuel de Falla. This recording features Anna Kiko Myers playing violin and Sandra Rivers piano.

Are you smiling? I sure hope so. That was the sweet popular Español by Manuel de Falla. And we heard Anna Kiko Myers playing violin and Sandra Rivers piano. Sarah Schneider will be in at 3 o'clock with Rideshare, no doubt using her signal lights and her fine company with some more great music. And she'll see you right up until 7 p.m., at which time you can enjoy Intermezzo with Anthony McSpadden. On the way out today, we'll listen to the Moorside Suite by Gustav Holst. We have the Dallas Wind Symphony led by Howard Dunn. I'm Diane Donovan. I want to thank you so much for tuning in to Midday Oasis. Do take care. Maybe look out for someone else. And let's have a beautiful and musical rest of our day. Bye-bye for now.

0: We just heard from Gustav Holst here on KMFA, his Moorside Suite with Howard Dunn conducting the Dallas Wind Symphony. I'm glad you're here today for the music on Rideshare. I'm Sarah Schneider. There's more wind music coming up in our first hour, including a performance by the Dallas Wind Symphony. We'll hear the courtly airs and dances by Ron Nelson, along with music by Dvorak and Rossini.
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Rossini's Overture La Pietra di Paragone, The Touchstone, and the Haydn Orchestra of Bolzano was conducted by Alan Francis on KMFA. Our next work is a cornerstone of the cello repertoire and one of the masterpieces that Antonin Dvorak composed while he was in New York. This is his cello concerto in B minor with the Czech Philharmonic and soloist Elisa Weilerstein, conducted by Jiří Belohlávek.

0: Music by Antonín Dvořák, the Cello Concerto in B minor, Opus 104, with cellist Alisa Weilerstein and the Czech Philharmonic, conducted by Jiří Belohlavek on KMFA's Rideshare.
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0: Composer Ron Nelson was born in Joliet, Illinois in 1929. He studied at the Eastman School of Music and was also granted a period of study in Paris, including the Paris Conservatory, thanks to a Fulbright scholarship. And he later taught at Brown University. We'll hear Music for Winds by Ron Nelson, his courtly airs and dances. Jerry Junkin conducts the Dallas Wind Symphony.

0: Music by American composer Ron Nelson, his Courtly Airs and Dances featuring the Dallas Wind Symphony, conducted by Jerry Junkin. Thank you for tuning in for Rideshare. We'll hear four piano pieces by Johannes Brahms in our next hour. There's a Mozart symphony coming up also.
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William Alwyn's Overture to a Mask was played by the London Symphony Orchestra, conducted by Richard Hickox. The Four Pieces for Piano, Opus 119, was the last set for the piano that Johannes Brahms ever composed. We'll hear it now with pianist Gerhard Opitz on KMFA.

We heard Gerhard Opitz in a performance of the four piano pieces, Opus 119 by Johannes Brahms, here on Rideshare. Mozart's Symphony No. 34 in C major is our next piece here on 89.5 with Sir Neville Mariner conducting the Academy of St. Martin in the Fields.

0: Sir Neville Mariner conducted the Academy of St. Martin in the Fields in music by Mozart, his Symphony No. 34 in C major, Kerschel 338.
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0: A performance by Musica Antiqua Cologne of music by Georg Philipp Telemann, his Sinfonia Spirituosa in D major for two violins, viola, and basso continuo.
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Morning, noon, and night in Vienna, sounding pretty good in the afternoon in Austin. That was music by Franz von Suppe with the Vienna Philharmonic and conductor Zubin Mehta. Les Amis de Philippe was a Baroque ensemble that borrowed its name from Carl Philipp Emanuel Bach. And here they are with music by Francesco Manfredini, a Concerto Grosso in D major.

0: Ludger Remy directed Les Amis de Philippe in music by Francesco Manfredini, a concerto grosso in D major, opus 3, number 6.
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Andre Previn conducted the Royal Philharmonic Orchestra in music by Benjamin Britten, the courtly dances from his opera honoring Queen Elizabeth II, Gloriana. Joseph Haydn's piano trio in G major, Hoboken Listing 1532, was originally scored for violin, cello, and piano. This version features the flute, and it's flutist Monica Gucca performing.

0: Music by Joseph Haydn, featuring flutist Monica Gucca, cellist Franz Bartolome, and pianist Madoka Inui. That was Haydn's Piano Trio in G Major, which you heard here on KMFA.
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0: Here's Eugene Ormandy conducting the Philadelphia Orchestra in music by Frederick Delius. It's called In a Summer Garden.

0: Frederick Delius's tone poem In a Summer Garden, featuring the Philadelphia Orchestra and conductor Eugene Ormandy on Rideshare.
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0: It was a work by Sir William Walton. It was called Music for Children, with Bryden Thompson conducting the London Philharmonic here on KMFA.
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0: Here's another ensemble named after Carl Philipp Emanuel Bach, and they're performing music by their namesake. The C.P.E. Bach Chamber Orchestra performs his Symphony No. 1 in D major.

Music by Carl Philipp Emanuel Bach, played by the CPE Bach Chamber Orchestra, his symphony in D major on KMFA's Rideshare. Louise Varenque was born in Paris in 1804, and she was a member of a family, historically, of master craftsmen who had been employed by the French royalty. And it soon became clear that Louise Varenque would have the talent to become a professional pianist. She also became a music professor and composer. Here's some of her music, the Clarinet Trio in E-flat Major, Opus 44, played by the Ambach Chamber Ensemble.

The clarinet trio in E-flat major, opus 44 by Louise Fardenk with the Ambach Chamber Ensemble, which you heard on Rideshare on KMFA.

The members of the Slovak Sinfonietta, conducted by Christian Pollock, performed a work by Johann Strauss Sr., his Wings of Mercury Waltz, and that'll just about wrap up Rideshare for today. I'll see you back here tomorrow at 3 p.m., and I hope you have a great evening. I'm Sarah Schneider.

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1: 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That's next time with the CSO. I'm Lisa Simeone.
0: Saturday evening at 7 on KMFA. Good evening and welcome to our Thursday intermezzo. I'm Anthony McSpadden. Hope you've had a great day. Let's get started.